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1: Ah, yes. So, ako po si Mariah Fell again, 25 years old, from Powerhouse Church. And ang ministry ko po ngayon is I'm a worship leader. So, I'm one of the worship leaders of Powerhouse Worship. And now, I'm currently working as a social media manager. 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
0: Yan, maraming salamat po sa pag-share ng iyong pinagkakaabalahan, iyong work and ministry. 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
1: 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So, ang biological dad ko, hindi ko po talaga siya nakasama. And I would say, very privileged ako nung mga before teenager years ko. 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Kumbaga, yung school ko before, ano eh, 6 digits eh. Yung tuition fee namin. And then, I would say very spoiled po ako nun kasi nakukuha ko naman lahat ng gusto ko kapag nag-a-ask ako sa parents ko, ganyan. 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And I would say na kahit na I was provided for in the physical or material, I would say na emotionally, hindi very active or available yung parents ko nung time na yon. I wasn't really emotionally taken care of. So imagine nyo po yun, despite all that, nakapag-travel din ako sa Europe at the age of 11, 12, iba't ibang country. 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
0: Yes.
1: 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But I didn't know better kasi I was little that time. Pero even yung grace ni Lord sa mga moments na yun na hindi ko pa talaga naiintindihan why I had to attend church, His grace is already sufficient for me. Pero I would say, Miss Kai, ang talagang testimony ko, or I mean, yung unang nakilala kong si Lord was when my testimony or my greatest challenge happened sa buhay ko.
0: Mm-mm.
1: So, doon napapasok yung, actually, when I was singing the song Katapatan sa YouTube, that song felt very heavy for me kasi may pinanghugutan talaga siya. Yan po yung time na nalagpasan ko yung first test ko. It was when I was sexually abused at a very young age. So, I would like to share more about this story. Actually, I shared this before long ago, pero... Nakita ko yung movement ni Lord nung time na to. Kasi imagine yung sarili mong mom, yung may involve sa ganong situation that she would allow na to push you in a situation na yung sarili niyang anak, diba?
0: Mm-hmm.
1: Would be in a sexually abused situation in exchange of money.
0: Mm-hmm.
1: But this is not against my mom. Actually, every time I share this now, I always say na this is me and my mom's testimony kasi nalagpasan namin siya pareho.
0: Yes.
1: And dito sa situation na to po, dun ko nakita yung talagang kung paano magpatawad. 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
1: Ah, yes. 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
1: 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So dun ko po natutunan, Miss Kai, na yung sa surrender.
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1: 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And then, pumasok din ako sa VA industry, which is yung industry na na ginagawa ko ngayon sa work. And so, all in all, I just thought na yung ministry ko was to be busy that time, to do more, to be more. Pero ang ministry pala sa akin noon, it just became a band-aid for me. 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That was my reality. 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
1: 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And I just thought I had everything kasi nga busy ako sa ministry noon. Pero na-remind ako dun sa verse ni Sky sa Mark 8:36, no? What good is it for someone to gain the whole world yet forfeit their own soul? Yun nga, sabi ko, akala ko, I thought I had everything kasi nga, nagpaka-busy ako sa ministry noon, Miss Kai, and then I was already teaching young kids. Parang peak ng season ko noon sa ministry of doing God's work. Tapos, doon ko rin sinimulan yung TikTok journey ko noon. So, parang, ang dami kong nakakausap din online, ganyan. Yun nga, parang sobrang busy. Pero, like, did I really have time to spend God, yung talagang revelation coming from Him, or was I just busy na parang si Martha? 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Parang, kasi I found comfort in him. Parang ginawa ko siyang mundo ko nung
0: yes.
1: time na yun. He made me feel safe, protected. Mga ano lang yun, no? first few years. But again, this is also not against the person kasi I would say I made a big impact din doon sa loob ng relationship na yun kasi nga pumasok ako na I wasn't completely ready. I thought I was ready. And so, ayun, I just felt like he was the only one who truly understood me nung mga moments na yun and na-convince ako na umalis sa mga magulang ko noon kasi nga going back to what I said earlier na I didn't feel safe in my own home. So, imagine that naglayas ako sa sa parents ko. And so that's what happened in that season. I think that was the heaviest for me kasi nga, 'di ba, sabi kapag dinisobey mo yung parents mo, pag lumayo ka sa kanila, mabigat.
0: Yes.
1: And so that was it for me. Wala akong, hindi ko na talaga sila in-honor as in I was backstabbing them. Like, di mo ako naiintindihan. Ito na yung buhay ko, ganun. So Yun, Miss Kai, I think, yung heaviest for me.
0: So, nung nakilala mo itong first relationship mo, romantic relationship mo, ay tapos na itong sexual abuse na pinagdaanan mo?
1: Yes, tapos na po siya nun.
0: Okay.
1: Nung time ko na yun, Miss Kai, I was actually, ano eh, parang wala na ako sa sarili ko kasi dumating ako sa point noon na I was ready to commit suicide. Is it okay to say it here po? To end my life. Pero God worked in that season too. There's actually a story that my leaders told me, no, during those era. Nandun kasi ako sa apartment ko nung time na yun. I was alone and then I was crying. Naghiwalay kami nung ex ko that time and then imagine that na I was begging for his attention. Sabi ko, hindi ko kakayanin na maghihiwalay tayo. 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And so, parang I was willing to sacrifice everything for that one person, but it was not God's will. Kasi alam ni Lord that I was meant to glorify His name and I wasn't glorifying Him nung time na yun. It was not my calling, for sure.
0: Itong nangyari sa iyong life from sa pagiging victim ng sexual abuse to pagpasok ng romantic relationship na toxic, na feeling mo doon mo makikita yung mga hinahanap mo para makumpleto ka. 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
1: Okay, so after nun, no, I would say na ito na yung parang pinaka-greatest transformation na ginawa ng Lord sa akin.
0: Mm-hmm.
1: Kasi I was very heartbroken that time. Sabi ko, ano ba kinagawa ko sa life ko? Nung naghiwalay nga kami ng ex ko, I prayed a simple prayer.
0: Mm-hmm.
1: I went into my room. And then sabi ko, Lord, if he's not for me, take him out of my life. Napaka-obvious naman, Mariah, hindi nga siya yung para sa'yo, pero bakit mo pinipilit? But then, again, God was still gracious even sa mga moments na, ano ba yan, anak, sinabi ko na sa'yo eh. But nung time po na yun, sinundo ako ng family ko sa Manila. Kasi nga naglayas ako na, nagstay ako sa Manila for 3 years.
0: Mm-mm.
1: Again, my family met me with grace, with love. They did not judge me. Doon ko nakita rin yung love ni Lord, na parang yung love niya sa prodigal son, na he is ready and willing to accept
0: mm-hmm.
1: someone like you and me who made tons of mistakes, mm-hmm. diba? And then, nung pagbalik ko po ng bahay ko noon, nagpa-mentor ako ulit sa mga leaders ko. Mm-hmm. I went back to my faith community, which is they're the ones who guided me through the process until yung relationship ko po kay Lord is bumalik. Hindi na kami nagtatampuhan ni Lord ng time mm-hmm. na yun. And for me, again, it was a process. But
0: yes,
1: through that process, I found a community who truly understood me. And it felt easier to love. It felt easier to serve people during those times. Bumalik lang po ako doon sa first love ko, which is to sit down at the feet of Jesus and then do His will. Kasi, ano na po eh, Miss Kai, kumbaga additional na lang yung everything that you are doing for the ministry. But our true ministry is to sit at the feet of Jesus. And if you are not doing that, mapapagod ka talaga. Mm-hmm. Hahanap ka ng comfort sa ibang tao. 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Pero lahat ng mga nakikita natin, everything are just like the wind. Alam ko sinabi yun ni Solomon eh, di ba? 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Kasi, sabi niya sa Ecclesiastes yung, I have seen all these things that are under the sun. All of them are meaningless.
0: Walang kabuluhan.
1: A chasing mm-hmm. after the wind. Kumbaga siya na yung pinaka, smartest and even the richest person in the Bible. Pero bakit niya nasabi yun? Kasi natry niya na lahat and mm-hmm. none of those things really mattered. And it was the same for me. And so, I think that was the biggest season, the biggest transformation for me really, Miss Kai, was when I learned to really sit down. Kung paano ba talaga yung ibig sabihin to really sit down and listen to the voice of God.
0: Talagang walang kabuluhan ang lahat. 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
1: Yes, actually I really really love this topic, identity. 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Pero if you say na I am a child of God, anak ko ni Lord, that's something na hindi mo mababago.
0: Mm-hmm.
1: Alam mo yon. And yung verse na Romans 8:38, yun po yung tumatak sa akin talaga. 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If you truly understand what it says, sabi niya, for I am convinced that neither death nor life, neither angels nor demons, neither the present nor the future, nor any powers, neither height nor depth, nor anything else in all creation will be able to separate us from the love of God. So, when you have that mindset na kahit anong gawin ko, God loves me. Ngayon, I don't want to say na, ano, okay, pwede magkasala, pwede mong gawin lahat ng bagay na yon. That's not what I mean to say. What I'm saying is, hindi ka na sin conscious, but you are righteousness conscious. There's a difference with that. And yun yung lagi tinuturo din ng leaders na namin sa amin, na if you are sin conscious kasi everyday na lang, ginagawa mo yung ministry para lang maka-points ka. 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Mm-hmm. You're parang yan nga, meron kang may mga points, like
0: point
1: sa school.
0: System.
1: Yes, but God is not like that. Kapag righteousness conscious ka, you are now doing things out of response of the goodness of God. Mm-hmm. Diba parang mas magaan po sa pakiramdam na mag-serve na with that mindset na hindi ka na nag-a-attend ng church just because sinabi ng leaders mo. You attend church, you do church. You are the church because you know who you are in Christ.
0: Amen.
1: Anak ka niya, and you are serving because yun nga, meron kang relationship kay Lord. Alam mo yung connection mo sa kanya na I want to do for you, Lord, just because I love you and I know you first loved me. And ayun, actually, when it comes to obedience naman po, you don't have to understand to obey. You just have to do it. And it really does require our effort. Obedience really does require effort. Pero kapag nahirapan ka naman po sa season mo na yun, you can always ask God pa rin, di ba? Like for me, yung forgiveness ko sa mom ko, I ask God for help. Lord, help me in this area. Mm-hmm. Actually, hindi ko po nasabi pala kanina, Miss Kai, but when it comes to forgiveness, yung peak nung season na yun, nag-solo living ako noon. So after nung naka-uwi na nga ako sa family ko, nag-solo living ako noon. 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Yung message po na yun na sinabi ko pa sa mom ko, it didn't, wala siyang ano, yung parang, sorry kasi ganito ako, ganito na talaga ako, wala. It was really plainly coming from the heart. Na sabi ko, Ma, I am sorry sa lahat ng nagawa ko. I know nanggaling ka rin sa yung upbringing mo and I understand that. So, and then nung time pala na yun, nagkwento rin si mama ko noon na umiyak pala siya nung binasa niya yung message ko. And then she messaged me back. And then nung binasa ko yung message na yun, I felt that healing na parang I never felt anywhere na dito ko lang pala siya mararanasan when I intentionally forgive that person na did me wrong and I did wrong. 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I disobeyed them, diba? But again, it's not about that anymore. Again, it's not about being sin conscious, but righteousness conscious. So for me, that is identity, Miss Kai.
0: No, napakagandang punto, Maraya, no, ng iyang isiner mong yan. 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
0: Praise
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0: God.
1: 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So, all things work together for good. 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But, yun nga, I would say again, all things work together for good. And sabi nga sa 2 Corinthians, diba, therefore, if anyone is in Christ, the new creation has come, the old has gone, the new is here. So if yung mindset mo is lagi new, new, new, new, hindi mo na i-remind yung sarili mo of your past. 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So, I would say na hindi napunta sa wala lahat ng mga pinagdaanan namin kasi marami pong taong na-encourage. 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
1: 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Kapag favored ka, favored ka. No one can stop that. No one can do anything about that. Lalo-lalo na if you know your identity kay Lord, talagang yung favor, sumusunod-sunod na lang. 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Yung as a social media manager, earning 6 digits monthly. 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
1: Okay. 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But I would say yung pinaka turning point ko po is what I truly understand the word identity.
0: Mm-hmm.
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0: Mm-mm.
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0: Mm.
1: So every day po, lagi kong dinideclare. 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
0: Mm.
1: You have to declare that every day hanggang sa yung utak mo makonvince na siya na, ah yes, this is me, this is me, this is me. Again, hindi ka na magiging sin conscious. You will be more focused on who God says you are, not who the world says you are, not your past, not your mistakes. And then, once na nagkaroon ka po ng ganong mindset, you will stop looking for someone to comfort you. You will stop looking for someone to fulfill you out of desperation or loneliness, ganyan. Mas nagiging less impressed ka rin by words alone.
0: Mm-hmm.
1: Mas nagkakaroon ka din ng sharper discernment, I would say. And mas nagiging more selective ka rin about who gets access to your heart.
0: Mm-hmm.
1: Actually, ito rin po yung sinishare ko, Miss Kai, sa mga, yung mga nasa single era nila ngayon na you have to enjoy your season with God. The true pursuit is not to be in a marriage.
0: Mm-hmm.
1: Yes, maraming kabataan gusto yan, mga nasa single era nila, but the greatest pursuit is to sit at the feet of Jesus, to be in love with Him. Kasi minsan nagiging idol, na-idolize natin yung mga bagay-bagay that this world offers eh, di ba? Pero yun nga, going back to it, when you have that mindset of who you are in Christ, yung even preparation for marriage, you are already pursuing holiness, yung sa process na yun. 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Kung ano ba talaga sinisik ko. Kasi minsan, we can confuse that eh. We think we are seeking God, pero minsan pala, we are doing something that breaks the heart of God. So, ayun, I think kumasok sa akin dun yung mindfulness. Kaya important talaga yung you have that mindset of identity of who you are in Christ. I will keep repeating that kasi very important talaga siya.
0: Oo, identity talaga. 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
1: Yes.
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1: Yes, actually, ang favorite worship song ko talaga before, nagbabago kasi siya. 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Imagine that He is already God. 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You created the universe. 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Trust in the Lord with all your heart. Lean not on your own understanding. In all your ways, submit to Him and He will make your path straight. Ang daling sabihin na trust, no? Trust.
0: Yes.
1: Tiwala ka lang. 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
0: Amen, no? Proverbs 3, 5 to 6 kaagape, trust in the Lord with all your heart and lean not on your own understanding. In all your ways, submit to Him and He will make your path straight. So, all your heart daw kaagape. O hindi, Lord, eto, susurrender ko sa iyo itong love life ko, pero itong ano ko, career ko, akin, yes. ako bahala dito, Lord, ah. 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
1: Ano ba ang sinasabi ng Biblia tungkol sa pagpapakasal?
2: Una muna, it is our firm belief that we need to uphold the original intent of God for marriage, the family, and for our nation. We disagree with any effort that would abbreviate them. We need to affirm God's biblical design for a man and a woman, and thus we must uphold the biblical teaching, so we are very strong in this, that marriage is instituted by God, and that is between man and a woman. The scripture states in Proverbs chapter 14 verse 34, righteousness exalts a nation, but sin is a disgrace to any people.
1: Ang tinig ni Bishop Noel Pantoja ng Philippine Council of Evangelical Churches. Para sa mas malalim na kaalaman sa panuntunan ng Biblia sa usaping ito, bisitahin ang website ng Philippine Council of Evangelical Churches.
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0: Pakinggan ang Salita ng Diyos, hatid ng Far East Broadcasting Company Philippines.
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3: As a gospel media ministry, we seek to communicate Christ's message to various people groups in their respective heart languages. One of the stations carrying out this mission is 1143 DZMR in Santiago City, Isabela, reaching both lowland and highland communities across northern Luzon with the hope of the gospel. Today, we are joined by station manager Ted Dolohan to reflect on God's faithfulness through the years. Kuya Ted, 1143 DZMR Santiago City, Isabela celebrated 15 years of God's faithfulness. As a missions radio, what does this identity mean, especially in serving the highland and culturally diverse communities of Cagayan Valley and the Cordilleras?
4: During my early years, before FEBC decided to have a radio station here in Isabela, sabi ko, bakit among radio stations of FEBC are only concentrated in the south and part of Luzon? So wala dito, sabi ko, sa north. And there are lots of tribes and communities that have not been reached yet. So in the celebration of this 15th year, we are grateful to God for how He is working, that we have now little by little infiltrated, or we have little by little reached out to these communities.
3: It's a good thing that you pointed that out, Kuya Ted, because that's the mission of FEBC, reaching people who are the hardest to reach with the gospel message. That is our heart, no? Especially those in isolated communities, especially up in the mountains, and reaching them through their particular tribal language, no? Their unique tribal language. So how does DZMR reflect that mission of FEBC?
4: We have already 7 different heart languages of the different cultures and tribes here and communities in Isabela and Cagayan Valley, particularly also in the Cordilleras that we have been serving. The majority of the people here are Ilocanos, and we have the Ibanags, we have the Itawit, we have the Igorots, the Kankanais. We also have a broadcast for the Kalanguya, the Ifugaos, which is one of the largest listening speaking language in the afternoon program. Lastly, we have the Ayangan language broadcast that we have now in the station.
3: Recently, I believe you distributed 1,000 portable missionary radios, a drive and distribution initiative to highlight your anniversary. So what use is this PM radio in strategically reaching different tribal groups up in the mountains?
4: This 1000 PM radio project is intended indeed to reach out to the communities up there in the mountains to proclaim the gospel of the Lord Jesus Christ until all have heard. We share this also to people with disabilities, the PWDs, who could not get out, who cannot go to churches to listen to the gospel. And also, we're giving radios to persons deprived of liberty. We have a person deprived of liberty who was given a radio. He was given a sentence for life imprisonment in the National Beloved Prison. There, he came to know the Lord Jesus Christ. And miraculously, by God's grace, he was released for good, for his good behavior, having been transformed as a Christian while he was in detention. At nung siya ay ma-release, nung siya ay mapalaya na, naging bahagi ng kanyang desire o ng kanyang kagustuhan na maabot itong mga tao na naging katulad niya na isang bilanggo. His ministry now is reaching out to the people of deprived of liberty here at Santiago City.
3: It's a wonderful example of how the Lord uses our broadcast to reach people who need the good news. I am sure in many of your communities, no, in many parts of mountainous areas in Sierra Madre and even in the Cordillera, there are a lot of challenges that you have encountered in reaching people. How has the PM radio helped overcome such barriers?
4: Isa na nakakatuwa na bahagi ng aming ministry dito sa Santiago City ay yung pag-abot sa mga malalayong bundok dito sa Sierra Madre at Cordillera. And indeed, kapag kami ay magbibiyahe doon via road trip, it will take us about 5 hours or even more to be able to reach the place. But we are thankful because we have partnered with the New Tribes Mission Philippines and the Ethnos 360 who help us transport these portable missionary radios to the various places using the helicopter of the Ethnos 360.
3: I can see the essence of partnership in what you're saying. No different partners, New Tribes Missions Philippines, Ethnos 360, and FEBC Philippines, all working together to reach people in hard-to-reach areas, no? For them to hear the good news through our broadcast. When we went to one of the communities and we land on top of the mountain and we engage communities there, and I've heard this, no? When we take pictures, they would say, tag me. Tag me, no? So that means these people are also, these communities are also in social media. How do you see new technology helping us to continue reaching these communities?
4: The trend of the times now is very challenging on the part of DZMR. And we are endeavoring also to reach out to these communities. Other than the broadcast or the terrestrial radio, we'll be able to reach them up through other media platforms. Kailangan na namin na maggumawa ng mga content na pasok at swak sa pangangailangan ng kahit na mga nasa bundok. Even the youth in the lowland have to be reached with the new content that we have to be giving our listeners.
3: You celebrated 15 years. 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
4: Firstly, we encourage our listeners and other partners to keep praying. Number one is to pray for FEBC. Weekly, pinadadala ko yung ating mga prayer list para sa ating mga group chats para sila ay ma-inform at patuloy na manalangin sa atin. Ikalawa, because we're a non-commercial stations, nahikilambing po kami sa ating mga listeners to partner with us with your financial support. So this is our prayer na sana lumago pa at patuloy pang dumami ang mga tagapakinig. Marami ang mananalangin, marami ang magpa-partner sa atin through their financial love gift support at partnership sa pamagitan ng ating mga broadcast. Hanggang ang lahat ng mga taga Region 2, taga Cordillera ay makarinig ng mensahe ng Panginoong Jesucristo.
3: Maraming salamat, Kuya Ted. We can see the commitment to the mission. Nakikita namin yung inyong heart kasama ang buong team ng DZMR. 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God bless you, Kuya Ted. As we celebrate this milestone, may we be reminded that the mission continues through radio, digital platforms, and the partnership of churches and supporters. The good news is reaching people in their own heart languages and communities until all have heard. Thank you for tuning in. This has been Luis Miguel Castillo for the FEBC Report. Until next time, take care and God bless.
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9: 听众朋友，欢迎你收听远东广播公司播放的普通话节目。祝福你每一天有从神而来的平安与喜乐。

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So I'll give this a 9 out of 10. 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Must try talaga when you come here sa Malaysia yung mi goreng na noodles. 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So yun, guys. All of the things that we ordered for today was a roti telur appetizer, and then a tetherick milk tea, a lemon iced tea, and then we ordered the mi goreng, and then yung nasi natin na rice, na fried rice, na tom yum na seafood. So all of these only cost 30 ringgit. So imagine nyo, guys, yung kabuuan ng bill namin, 30 ringgit, which is like 350 pesos. So that's really a decent price na considering madami na kami na order, may appetizer pa and we have our drinks. Good for two na yon, and sobrang nakakabusog talaga yung serving din nila. The portions were so large, hirap na hirap kami umbusin, pero sobrang sarap naman pati. So yun, guys, this is a tip you can apply when you go to Malaysia. Find local restaurants. It's cheaper, it's more authentic, mas less yung mga tao, hindi masyadong madami yung pila, but at the same time you get the quality of the food na same lang din sa mga commercialized na mga restaurants. And guys, we are here right now in Merdeka Square. It's actually one of the things that you should add to your itinerary when going to Kuala Lumpur, Malaysia. Because this is like the Luneta of Malaysia, guys. And if you can see, it's a really big plaza. Actually, it's a really big area here in Kuala Lumpur. Tapos dito parang nakakulate lahat ng kanilang mga historical and iconic na mga landmarks, which includes this building, which is called the Sultan Abdul Samad Building. So it's actually a late 19th century building pala. So ito yung pinaka-iconic na building. When you go to Merdeka Square, you can take pictures here and you can just savor the beautiful historical area of Kuala Lumpur. So dito, guys, if you're walking along the Merdeka Square, don't worry kung saan kayo pupunta kasi it's very easy to navigate here. You can see street signs showing where you can go. So there are a lot of things na pwede mo puntahan, and I think we can go this way kasi dito daw yung isang tourist attraction, which is called the River of Life. So tingnan natin kung anong meron dito sa river na to. So here, guys, a River of Life. Actually, we were reading this installment na in-explain nila what this location is. It's actually a river that stretches for around

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It actually reminded me dun sa Mekong River sa Vietnam. So yung river na yon, iba-ibang district ng Vietnam, nakikita din siya. So similarly, that's the River of Life. So yun guys, tatawid ka na sa bridge and you can see the River of Life kapag tumingin ka sa ilalim ng bridge, syempre. You can actually go here sa side na to. And nandito yung isa pang napakalaking building ng Malaysia sa likod. So yun guys, you can take your photos here. You can actually walk around and see the overflowing river dito. If you can see here sa aking background, this is actually one of the biggest flagpoles ng Malaysia. Ayan, yan guys sa likod ko. Yung Independence Day ng Malaysia, usually hinuhold dito yung event, dito sa may green field na to. So yun guys, it's a very nice place for you to go to and it's free. So free lang siya guys, you can go here, take pictures guys, and learn more about the history of Kuala Lumpur. And ang maganda dito guys, pwede ka magpa-picture kahit saan. 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So guys, we were walking and nakarating na kami dito sa bandang flagpole ng Malaysia. And we saw a very unique building dito sa corner na to. And when we saw, it's actually the Perpustakaan Kuala Lumpur. And when we searched it up, it's actually a library guys. It's a public library and nagulat kami. It's really a beautiful building.

0: very Victorian yung datingan, but still gives off that modern vibe. It's really nice. Ang dami mo pala magagawa dito sa Merdeka Square. So if you actually continue to walk, guys, from the library, just a few steps away is actually the Kuala Lumpur City Gallery. So it's actually a gallery exhibition na parang museum yung style, and you can actually go inside to learn more about the history of Kuala Lumpur. So the admission is not free, but the admission is very affordable for as low as 10 Malaysian ringgit for 3 years old and above. And guys, upon my research, yung 10 na ringgit na admission fee nila, meron ka ng 5 ringgit na consumable dun sa kanilang gift and souvenir store. O diba, sobrang sulit na hindi na masama, diba? For only 10 Malaysian ringgit, makakapasok ka na sa one of the most historical museums and permanent exhibitions here in Kuala Lumpur, Malaysia. And just a fun fact, guys, itong KL City Gallery nila, it's actually housed in a 114-year-old building. So this building behind me is 114 years old. Na-preserve talaga nila to. And dito actually, guys, we're approaching the most iconic I Love KL sign. Ayan, diba sa New York merong I Love NY. Dito merong I Love KL. And you can actually take your tourist photos here, of course, for free. 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So yun, guys, papicture na kayo dito. Go here sa Merdeka Square for all the free attractions that you can go to. After the KL City Gallery, makikita nyo din pala tong old government printing office. Parang ruins na siya. It's still a building, tsaka buo pa rin yung office na to. Pero yun nga, may mga talahib na, but they made it as a very historical attraction. It really reminds me of Intramuros, guys. This is like Luneta and Intramuros all in one. 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So, grabe guys, no? That's basically day one of our adventure dito sa Kuala Lumpur. And one thing na really appreciated dito sa day one pa lang natin, na-observe ko agad yung napaka-amazing ng pagka-plan nila ng mga tourist attractions dito in the area, because you can actually go from one place to another 10 to 30 minutes walking time lang, guys. So yun yung maganda, guys, because you can do and explore a lot of places and mga cafes and mga attractions here when you go here sa Kuala Lumpur. So yun, guys, I hope you enjoyed this episode, and always remember that adventures are the best way to learn. We have more Malaysia content coming up for next week. Always remember, guys, that adventures are the best way to learn. This is Shireen Dalapena, your travel host and buddy dito sa Real Travels, and I'll be seeing you guys for the next episode. Bye!
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1: Inyo pong napakinggan ang programang Shepherd's Call, kalahating oras ng pamamahayag ng salita ng Diyos. 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
2: Iyong napakinggan ang Shepherd's Call, inihatid ng Solideo Gloria Christian Ministries sa pakikipagtulungan ng FEBC Philippines at ng 702 DZAS, agapay ng sambayanan.
3: 147 female riders competed in the Tour de France Femme. 9 grueling days with intermittent chaos, drama, and at times anger, but in the end, one rider pulled ahead and emerged the victor. The women's Tour de France starts in Switzerland before crossing into France. This year, the 1,175-kilometer race went to Demi Vollering. She's a Dutch rider with the French team, and her win was controversial due to the actions of her teammate, who, at a critical juncture, appeared to block an opponent, allowing Demi to sprint ahead. However, in the final climb, there's no debate. Demi showed incredible stamina, pedaling to victory and becoming the first woman to win it twice. The Tour de France gives a trophy to the winner, but it's one that cannot last. Only one prize is everlasting, and it belongs to those whose names are written in the Lamb's Book of Life. I'm David Wolin at haventoday.org.
4: Ito ang 702 DZAS, agapay ng sambayanan, napapakinggan sa buong mundo sa febc.ph sa pamamagitan ng Bitstop Network Services.
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2: For the word of God is living and active, sharper than any double-edged sword. It penetrates even to the dividing soul and spirit, joints and marrow. 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
3: Deuteronomy chapter 8 verse 18. 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
4: Inyong napakinggan ang Tanglaw sa Landas ng Buhay. 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
6: With so many warnings about immorality and sexual sin, do you wonder if the Bible has anything good to say about sex? Today, on Turning Point, Dr. David Jeremiah offers proof that the answer is yes, with a look at the role of sexuality in a satisfying and godly marriage. From powerful principles from Proverbs, here's David with the conclusion of Power Up Your Marriage, Proverbs for Partners.
7: And you know, the Bible doesn't skip over the things that we feel are too delicate to discuss. The Bible just spells it out and talks about it. The issue of infidelity and the issue of good and bad marriages, the Bible speaks about that, and it speaks about it in the book of Proverbs, which we're studying right now. The book of Proverbs are a collection of the wise sayings of Solomon. This is not the normal Bible book. It's different. It's unique. It's special. And it's a very wonderful book to make a part of your life. And today we're going to finish up our discussion of Proverbs for partners. Tomorrow we'll talk about Proverbs for parents. Oh yeah, there's stuff in this book about being a good parent too. And we've collected those Proverbs together and we'll talk about them tomorrow. If you don't have the study guide for this series, you can get the study guide and the CD package by going to davidjeremiah.org. There you will find on display the resources for this particular series, and you want to get them and share them in your small group or even just for your own benefit to reassess all of this for your life. Thank you so much for being a part of the study of Proverbs. And now let's go to part two of Proverbs for Partners.
8: The book of Proverbs has some interesting concepts about how you have congeniality at home. Make sure you have the right perspective. I see godly men today doing things that I've never seen them do before. In the last year, I think there have been four or five men who have come to me and said to me, I was up for a promotion. It meant moving my family to a place. I didn't like the spiritual environment. I love what's going on here. My kids are in the Christian school. We have a wonderful relationship. I turned down the promotion. I don't know what it's going to mean to my career, but I know this is what God wanted me to do, and I'm going to put Him first and see what happens. Amen? That's what we're talking about. The right perspective about money and life. Then Proverbs has some information about the righteous practices of husband and wife. Proverbs 11:29 says, "He who troubles his own house will inherit the wind, and the fool will be a servant to the wise of heart." In other words, the one who mismanages his own house will see all that he has blown away, and he'll have nothing left in the end. Here's an interesting and vivid proverb. Proverbs 11:22 says, "As a ring of gold in a swine's snout, so is a lovely woman who lacks discretion." Here's what the proverb says. As beautiful as that ring may be on a lovely woman, if the woman has no discretion, you might as well put the ring in the nose of a swine, of a pig. Isn't that an awful thought, an awful picture? Well, so is a woman without discretion. That's the proverb. Here's one that's a bit more positive than that. Proverbs 12:4, "An excellent wife is the crown of her husband, but she who causes shame is like rottenness in his bones." Let's talk for a couple of minutes about the responses of love and grace between a husband and a wife. Proverbs 11:16 says, "A gracious woman retains honor." Proverbs 15:1 says, "A soft answer turns away wrath, but a harsh word stirs up anger." That will short circuit any argument you have in your home. What is the tendency when someone yells at us or screams at us? What do we want to do? Scream back. You answer softly and see what happens. It takes all the wind out of their sails. It cools the whole thing down, and it brings peace where there was frustration. And then, here's a beautiful proverb. Listen carefully. Proverbs 24:26. "He who gives the right answer kisses the lips." Did you see that when you were reading through this book? "He who gives the right answer kisses the lips." How easy it is in relationships at home not to give the right answer. Have you ever noticed how easy it is for us to color the truth or to shade things in our favor? And the Bible says that when we relate to one another and we give the right answer, it has the same effect as a kiss on the lips. What a beautiful picture of relationships at home between the husband and the wife. Now, those are some of the things that will help you to have love and grace at home. But let me take a moment and give you a list of things that will hinder. And ladies, I'm not picking on you. I'm just reading what the Scripture says. And before this series is over, this is going to be just as hard on all of us and just as helpful to all of us, I pray, as some of the things that seem to pop out here and there. But did you know how many times in the book of Proverbs this thought comes out? Watch carefully. Proverbs 19:13b. "The contentions of a wife are a continual dripping." Proverbs 21:9. "Better to dwell in the corner of a housetop than in a house shared with a contentious woman." Proverbs 21:19, better to dwell in the wilderness than with a contentious and angry woman. Proverbs 25:24, it is better to dwell in the corner of a housetop than in a house shared with a contentious woman. Proverbs 27:15-16, a continual dripping on a very rainy day and a contentious woman are alike. Whoever restrains her restrains the wind and grasps oil with his right hand. In other words, it's hard to do. Did you know that the meaning of the word contentious is nagging? So ladies, I've never said this before in this church. Just don't do that. Just don't do that. The Bible spends 5 verses in one book to tell you that that's not a good thing to do. Don't always be on his case. Get on his team. Get off his back. And the same thing could be said for men, because you know men can nag just as easily as can women. There's an old Arab proverb that goes like this. 3 things make a house intolerable: the leaking through of rain, a wife's nagging, and bugs. That's not very good company, is it? Sven and Hulda were a Scandinavian couple. They were Christians. They sang in the choir. They were at Sunday school every Sunday. They had prayer at every meal. They went to all the church functions, but they just could not get along. They both nagged at each other all the time. At home, it was terrible, bickering and complaining and fussing. After both of them had devotions one morning, separately, of course, Hilda said to Sven, "You know, Sven, I've been thinking. I've got the answer to this hopeless problem we've been having with each other. I think we should pray for the Lord to take one of us home to be with Him. And then I will go live with my sister." That's the principle of cordiality. Get along with each other. You know, it takes work to get along in a marriage. That's what Proverbs is saying. And everybody has to work at it. Nobody can be proud. You have to be humble. And if nothing will humble you, marriage will, won't it? Make you aware of all of the shortcomings in your own life. And hopefully God has given you a gracious partner who will help you work through those things so you can go on to be a better person. God meant marriage to make each person better and to make the relationship one of rejoicing and joy. So we've talked about the spirituality of the marriage and the fidelity of it and the congeniality of it. But here in the book of Proverbs, there is one verse that speaks very powerfully about the sexuality of marriage. And I'm going to speak plainly here, but I trust with dignity, to describe what is often missed when Christians talk about marriage. For here in the book of Proverbs, chapter 5 and verse 19, we read, "As a loving deer and a graceful doe, let her breast satisfy you at all times, and always be enraptured with her love." And the word enraptured there sometimes is translated by the word intoxicated. Always be intoxicated with her love. This verse describes love in marriage, and the Word of God makes it very clear that physical love and sexual love in marriage are to be brought to a very high level among Christians. There was a time when speaking about these things in public was taboo. They were never mentioned as though they were immoral or in some way dirty. But God elevates married love to the highest order, and so should we. And the Bible says in the book of Hebrews that marriage is honorable among all, and the bed undefiled, but fornicators and adulterers God will judge. Sometimes we preach so much about sexual sin that we never come back around and talk about what the Word of God tells us sexuality is all about. You know, God made us the way we are. God made marriage for the purpose of 3 things: procreation, protection, and pleasure. We all know that we get married so that we can have children. If we didn't believe that, just think about it. None of us would be here. The Bible says in Genesis chapter 3, To the woman he said, I will greatly multiply your sorrow and your conception. In pain shall you bring forth children, and your desire shall be toward your husband, and he shall rule over you. Children, as the result of the marriage relationship. Sometimes as I hear Christian people talk and whenever I see things that are written about this, I get the impression they think that's the only purpose for sexuality, to have kids. And some people are fulfilling the mandate of the book of Genesis with great ardor. But you know, there's another purpose for sexuality, and that is for protection. After describing the joys of married love, in chapter 5, Solomon writes in verse 20, "For why should you, my son, be enraptured by an immoral woman and be embraced in the arms of a seductress?" Here's the point he's making. If you are enraptured and intoxicated with the woman who is at home, with the man who is at home, then you will not be tempted to be so intoxicated with someone outside of the relationship. So build a strong magnet at home in your relationship with each other, and that is the greatest protection you have for the sanctity of your home. Over in the book of 1 Corinthians chapter 7, we have some very strong admonition to couples. And listen carefully, husband and wife, to this word. 1 Corinthians 7:4. The wife does not have authority over her own body, but the husband does. And likewise, the husband does not have authority over his own body, but the wife does. And the early part of the verse says, let the husband render to his wife the affection due her, and likewise also the wife to her husband. The Bible says that sexuality, the relationship between a man and a woman in marriage, the intimate relationship of sex, is that which God has given to us, and it is not optional in a marriage relationship, for the husband doesn't have the power of his body, but his wife does, and the wife doesn't have the power of her body, but the husband does. And then notice what it says in verses 8 and 9 of 1 Corinthians chapter 7. But I say to the unmarried and to the widows, it is good for them if they remain even as I am. Paul is speaking, and he was single. But if they cannot exercise self-control, let them marry. Now listen carefully. For it is better to marry than to burn with passion. Your relationship at home, your intimate relationship with each other, husbands and wives, is the greatest protection you have for the security and the fidelity and the sanctity of your marriage. Don't use it as a tool for manipulation. Don't use it to get your own way. Remember what God says in His Word. I said it's for procreation and it's for protection. But here's where a lot of Christians don't understand. The Bible says it's for pleasure. I have to be careful here that I stay with the Word. So let me just stay with the Word. Proverbs 5 and verse 19, let me read it again. As a loving deer and a graceful doe, let her breast satisfy you, pleasure you at all times, and always be intoxicated with her love. Now, this is Old Testament language. The doe has a graceful beauty in her face and form. And it's often used in the poetry of the Bible for the beauty of a woman. Now, we wouldn't say that today. You wouldn't walk up to your girlfriend and say, your face is like a doe. I mean, you wouldn't say that. But in biblical times, that was a way to describe beauty. Most of us city folks wouldn't know what the face of a doe looked like if it jumped right out to us. But in this passage, the word breasts is a word for the imagery of affection. And so these words from Proverbs tell us that there is to be pleasure between a husband and his wife in the intimate relationship that they sustain at home. And if you want a commentary on it, let me just introduce you briefly to one other book in the Old Testament that probably most of you haven't spent a lot of time reading. Also written by the man Solomon. It's called The Song of Solomon. Now, I want to tell you just a little bit about this book so you'll understand what I'm going to read here in a moment. Actually, the name for this book is The Song of Songs. That's what its real title is. According to the first verse of chapter 1 of The Song of Solomon, this is one of the 1,005 songs that Solomon composed, and this perhaps is the best of them all because it's called the Song of Songs. This is the best song. If we take this book at face value and interpret it in its normal sense, then we realize that this is the recounting of Solomon's courtship and his marriage to a Shulamite woman of unknown origin. It is included in the Bible to demonstrate God's intention for the romance and loveliness in marriage. The most precious of human relationships, it stands alongside the other classic scriptures which speak of love and marriage. In this book of poems, Solomon shares the words that pass between himself and the woman that he loves. These are intimate words shared by a husband with his wife, and then by the wife to her husband. So turn in your Bibles to Song of Solomon, chapter 4, and verses 1 through 5. And listen to this. This is in the Bible. Behold, you are fair, my love. Behold, you are fair. You have dove's eyes behind your veil. Your hair is like a flock of goats. Again, we need the translation. I mean, I probably have seen somebody that I might describe that way, but not in the Old Testament way. Your hair is like a flock of goats going down from Mount Gilead. Your teeth are like a flock of shorn sheep which have come up from the washing, and every one of which bears twins. None is barren among them. Your lips are like the strand of scarlet, and your mouth is lovely. Your temples behind your veil are like a piece of pomegranate. Your neck is like the Tower of David built for an armory, on which hang 1,000 bucklers, all shields of mighty men. Your two breasts are like two fawns, twins of a gazelle, which feed among the lilies. Verse 7, you are all fair, my love, and there is no spot in you. Solomon, in the words of the Old Testament, telling his wife how sexually attractive she is and how much he loves her. Well, not to be outdone. She speaks to him. Now, guys, just ask yourself, what would happen if your wife shared these words with you at home? Listen now. From the 5th chapter and the 10th verse, my beloved is white and ruddy, chief among 10,000. His head is like the finest gold. His locks are wavy and black as a raven. His eyes are like doves by the rivers of water, washed with milk and fitly set. His cheeks are like a bed of spices, banks of scented herbs. His lips are lilies dripping liquid myrrh. His hands are rods of gold set with beryl. Here's one I like. His body is carved ivory. He's ripped. Inlaid with sapphires. Listen to this, men. His legs are pillars of marble set on bases of fine gold. Whoa. His countenance is like Lebanon, excellent as the cedars. His mouth is most sweet. Yes, he's altogether lovely, this my beloved, and this my friend, O daughters of Jerusalem. Woo. I told my wife to pray for me today that I would not do anything I shouldn't do or say anything I shouldn't say. I just want you to know, we as Christians ought to have this understanding better than anyone else. Amen? God has given to us the wonderful privilege of marriage when it is experienced in the covenant of the marriage vows. There is nothing this side of heaven that is more beautiful and wonderful and exciting and pleasurable than the way of a man with his maiden. No wonder when God wanted to give an illustration of the relationship between Christ and the church, he could find no relationship that would express intimacy and joy and love that was any better than the relationship of a husband and his wife. And so the book of Proverbs tells us to enjoy the wife of our youth, the husband of our youth, and make this the happiness of our home, because God will honor it, and God will cause us to have long and faithful relationships and we can beat the statistics that everybody quotes to us all of the time. I was reading a book by Billy Graham, and he was talking in this book about the failure rate of marriages. And he was saying that marriages are failing between 1 out of 2 and 1 out of 3. And unfortunately, even among Christians, the rates are way too high. But then he said something that I'll never forget, and I want to share this with you, and I want to make this a challenge to all of us who are married here, to me and Donna and to all of you and your husbands and wives. He said, you can take the failure rates from 1 to 3 and take them from 1 to 400 if you will do 3 things. How would you like to take the rate of failure in marriage as it relates to you and move it out of the 1 to 3 ratio and take it to 1 out of 400? All you got to do is 3 things. Here they are. Number 1, worship regularly together as a couple. Come to church together, worship together as a couple. That's the first one. That may be the easiest of the 3. Here's the second one. Read the Bible together regularly as a couple. When I talk to Christians, I know how hard that is with our schedules. We're going every which way. But, you know, if you really thought about the fact that it was going to protect your marriage to a 400-to-1 ratio, wouldn't you want to do it? Find some way, even if it's just for a few moments, to read your Bibles together as a couple. And, of course, the third one is the hardest of all. Pray together as a couple. And Dr. Graham said that if you will do those 3 things, you can take your marriage out of the ratio of 1 to 3 failure and put it into the ratio of 1 out of every 400. And why wouldn't we want to do that? I challenge you as couples, hear the Word of God. Listen to what God says to you. You can have a great marriage and a marriage filled with joy, but protect that marriage with regular attendance at worship. And come together as much as you can and sit together. We've lost the art of sitting together as families. We're so splintered up, it even affects us on Sunday. And then read the Bible together, even if it's just a chapter out of a devotional, something that you can share together, and then pray together. And man, I want to tell you something. Praying together is the hardest thing for us. A lot easier for a wife who longs for a husband to pray with her, but it's hard for a husband to do it because somehow prayer is the declaration of our dependence, and most of us don't like to declare that we're dependent at all. But what a joy it can be when you pray together as a couple. And what a wonderful thing it can be to know I've put my marriage in this safe house of prayer and worship and the Word of God.
7: Amen. Amen. Say, friends, we are very excited about the resource that we have selected for the month of August. In the midst of all of the discussion of Israel, all of the other things that are going on in this country where anti-Semitism is raising its ugly head, how vitally important it is for Christians to know what does the Bible say about Israel and our role of response to Israel. One thing we know for sure, we're to pray for the peace of Israel, but oh, the Bible is so full of material to help us know what our attitude should be toward this little nation in the Mideast. I've written about it in the book God's Heart for Israel and why it should have a place in your heart too. Ask for the book and we'll send it right to you. Thank you.
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10: Been kicking yourself around the block since you got up this morning? What you did was dumb. You wish you hadn't said what you said, responded the way you responded, reacted as you reacted. You wonder if you'll ever learn, ever be perfect, always do things right. I understand, but it is not the end. I understand.

0: 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Here is FEBC Philippines Chief Executive Officer Luis Miguel Castillo for the FEBC Report.
1: 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Today, we are joined by station manager Ted Dolohan to reflect on God's faithfulness through the years. Kuya Ted, 1143 DZMR Santiago City, Isabela celebrated 15 years of God's faithfulness. 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
2: During my early years, before FEBC decided to have a radio station here in Isabela, sabi ko, bakit among radio stations of FEBC are only concentrated in the south and part of Luzon? So wala dito, sabi ko, sa north, and there are lots of tribes and communities that have not been reached yet. So in the celebration of this 15th year, we are grateful to God for how He is working, that we have now little by little infiltrated, or we have little by little reached out to these communities.
1: It's a good thing that you pointed that out, Kuya Ted, because that's the mission of FEBC, reaching people who are the hardest to reach with the gospel message. That is our heart, no? Especially those in isolated communities, especially up in the mountains, and reaching them through their particular tribal language, no? Their unique tribal language. So how does DZMR reflect that mission of FEBC?
2: We have already 7 different heart languages of the different cultures and tribes here and communities in Isabela and Cagayan Valley, particularly also in the Cordilleras, that we have been serving. The majority of the people here are Ilocanos, and we have the Ibanags, we have the Itawit, we have the Igorots, the Kankanais. We also have a broadcast for the Kalanguya, the Ifugaos, which is one of the largest listening speaking language in the afternoon program. Lastly, we have the Ayangan language broadcast that we have now in the station.
1: Recently, I believe you distributed 1,000 portable missionary radios, a drive and distribution initiative to highlight your anniversary. So what use is this PM radio in strategically reaching different tribal groups up in the mountains?
2: This 1000 PM radio project is intended indeed to reach out to the communities up there in the mountains to proclaim the gospel of the Lord Jesus Christ until all have heard. We'll share this also to people with disabilities, the PWDs, who could not get out, who cannot go to churches to listen to the gospel. And also, we're giving radios to persons deprived of liberty. We have a person deprived of liberty who was given a radio. He was given a sentence for life imprisonment in the National Beloved Prison. There, he came to know the Lord Jesus Christ. And miraculously, by God's grace, he was released for his good behavior, having been transformed as a Christian while he was in detention. At nung siya ay ma-release, nung siya ay mapalaya na, naging bahagi ng kanyang desire o ng kanyang kagustuhan na maabot itong mga tao na naging katulad niya na isang bilanggo. His ministry now is reaching out to the people of deprived of liberty here at Santiago City.
1: It's a wonderful example of how the Lord uses our broadcast to reach people who need the good news. I am sure in many of your communities, no, in many parts of mountainous areas in Sierra Madre and even in the Cordillera, there are a lot of challenges that you have

0: encountered in reaching people. How has the PM Radio helped overcome such barriers?
1: Isa na nakakatuwa na bahagi ng aming ministry dito sa Santiago City ay yung pag-abot sa mga malalayong bundok dito sa Sierra Madre at Cordillera. And indeed, kapag kami ay magbibiyahe doon via road trip, it will take us about 5 hours or even more to be able to reach the place. But we are thankful because we have partnered with the New Tribes Mission Philippines and the Ethnos 360 who help us transport these portable missionary radios to the various places using the helicopter of the Ethnos 360.
0: I can see the essence of partnership in what you're saying. No different partners, New Tribes Missions Philippines, Ethnos 360, and FEBC Philippines, all working together to reach people in hard-to-reach areas, no? For them to hear the good news through our broadcast. When we went to one of the communities and we land on top of the mountain and we engage communities there. And I've heard this, no? When we take pictures, they would say, tag me. Tag me, no? So that means these people are also, these communities are also in social media. How do you see new technology helping us to continue reaching these communities?
1: The trend of the times now is very challenging on the part of DZMR. And we are endeavoring also to reach out to these communities. Other than the broadcast or the terrestrial radio, we'll be able to reach them up through other media platforms. Kailangan na namin na maggumawa ng mga content na pasok at swak sa pangangailangan ng kahit na mga nasa bundok. Even the youth in the lowlands have to be reached with the new content that we have to be keeping our listeners.
0: You celebrated 15 years. What is your prayer and vision for 1143 DZMR Missions Radio moving forward, particularly in reaching the people that we serve, communities, yung partners that walk alongside us, and using many tools in media for the wider gospel impact?
1: Firstly, we encourage our listeners and other partners to keep praying. Number one is to pray for FEBC. Weekly, pinadadala ko yung ating mga prayer list para sa ating mga group chats para sila ay ma-inform at patuloy na manalangin sa atin. Ikalawa, because we're a non-commercial stations, nahikilambing po kami sa ating mga listeners to partner with us with your financial support. So this is our prayer na sana lumago pa at patuloy pang dumami ang mga tagapakinig. Marami ang mananalangin, marami ang magpa-partner sa atin through their financial love gift support at partnership sa pamagitan ng ating mga broadcast. Hanggang ang lahat ng mga taga Region 2, taga Cordillera ay makarinig ng mensahe ng Panginoong Hesus Kristo.
0: Maraming salamat, Kuya Ted. We can see the commitment to the mission. Nakikita namin yung inyong heart kasama ang buong team ng DZMR. 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The good news is reaching people in their own heart languages and communities until all have heard. Thank you for tuning in. This has been Luis Miguel Castillo for the FEBC Report. 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
4: Now, friends, we left off last time with Paul having told us about being caught up to the third heaven, his experience there, not able to tell us. Someone has said that one of the reasons he is not able to tell us, that if he had been able to, why, there would be a mass exodus out of this world to get there. Well, I don't know about that, but I do know this. Paul was given a thorn in the flesh that he might not be lifted up too much. God kept this man, a very humble man, by the way, and we see that now in this section. Paul says in verse 14, "Behold, the third time I'm ready to come to you." And he says, "I'm coming to you, and I'll not be burdensome to you, for I seek not yours, but you. For the children ought not to lay up for the parents, but the parents for the children." Paul had been their spiritual father. You see, he had founded the church in Corinth. And then he says, "And I will very gladly spend and be spent for you. Though the more abundantly I love you, the less I be loved." It sounds like a complaint, does it not, on the part of Paul? But the Spirit of God has insisted that he tell about these things and not tell about what he saw in heaven. To tell about his burdens down here, and one of them was he loved these people, but many had not loved him in return. Verse 16, "But be it so, I did not burden you. Nevertheless, being crafty, I caught you with guile." Now, I think here that we need to recognize that though we are to be fishermen of men, that what Paul is actually saying here is this. That's what they were saying, the enemies of Paul in the church in Corinth. They were being, I think, very unfair to this man. And they said, well, he came over here and he used cleverness, and he used these different methods to get us. But Paul didn't use that. He says, "Did I make a gain of you by any of them whom I sent unto you?" He says, "I didn't use these methods, and I didn't send other men along to make a gain of you." And he says in verse 18, "I desired Titus, and with him I sent a brother. Did Titus make a gain of you? Walk we not in the same spirit? Walk we not in the same steps?" And Titus was the same way among them. Now listen to him again in verse 19. He says, "Again, think ye that we excuse ourselves unto you? We speak before God in Christ, but we do all things, dearly beloved, for your edifying. For I fear lest when I come, I shall not find you such as I would, and that I shall be found on you such as ye would not, lest there be debates." Now notice this. These are the things that Paul actually expected to find in the church there. They expected a great deal of Paul. Paul expected a great deal of them. But what would they find? Well, there would be debates. People arguing. I've got to the place now in my ministry, very candidly, and this may answer some who listen to the program and write me. Every now and then I get a long letter. I can always tell it from the outside. It's generally a ponderous letter. And it's someone taking up some doctrine or something I've said, and they want to debate about it. Now, friends, I'm in no mood now to debate. You go on with your viewpoint. And then pray for me, if I'm wrong, that I'll see the truth. But you'll not convince me with a long letter, one that's debating with me, and I'll tell you why. I don't read them. I don't fool with reading them. Somebody says, well, then you're very bigoted and narrow-minded. Well, maybe I am, but I'm not debating anymore. I don't believe that's the way that we're going to get anywhere. Our business is to get the Word of God out, and I'm not attempting to debate anything. I just teach it as I come to it, and I'm not going around the corners or escaping anything. I just take it as we come to it, and I recognize we step on toes every now and then. So I'll not debate with you. But the church is filled with that today, and envyings. My, how that's in the church today, envyings. And then there's wraths, and then there's strifes. Oh, the strife that's going on. And then there's the backbiting. I tell you, that's the thing that's bad, the backbiting. Have you heard about so-and-so? And somebody says, no, I haven't heard. And they say, well, I want to tell you. And they tell you something pretty mean about the individual. Backbitings. And then whisperings. And someone has said that some people will believe anything if it's whispered to them. Whisperings, you know. And swellings. And I have often wondered about this word swellings. Probably the best explanation is the explanation I heard Dr. Ironside give of it. He said this reminded him of a frog. You know, sometimes you see a frog sitting on the bank of a creek or a pond, and oh, he's swelling up. He's twice as big as he'd ordinarily be. And then what happens? Well, you throw a rock at him, and believe me, he becomes little again and goes right down into the water. I would say the best word that would describe this would be pompous. There are some pompous Christians, you know, very pompous. And then there are tumults causing trouble in the church, little cliques that get together and cause trouble. Circulate something to be signed, that type of thing. Well, now notice, and lest when I come again, my God will humble me among you, and that I shall bewail many which have sinned already, and have not repented of the uncleanness and fornication and lasciviousness which they've committed. Now, Corinth was a vile city. It was known throughout the Roman Empire as a sin center. It was the Las Vegas and Reno, and any other city that you want to put with it, all rolled into one. It was the place people went to sin. And where sin abounded, grace did much more abound. But it caused the people there to look lightly upon these things. And I'm not sure that many do that today. Now, this doesn't present a very pretty picture of the church. I'm sure that many of you today, as we've gone through this epistle, you say, my, the church is certainly not a very pretty thing here, the local church. And that's true. And not only is that true of this church, I think that's true of many today. But now, let's look at this for just a moment. Suppose that the Lord took the church out of the world right now. That is, His church, the believers that are in the world. And what would happen? Well, we believe that the Great Tribulation is going to begin, and part of the contribution to the Great Tribulation will be the absence of the church. The church today is salt in the world and light in the world, and the Holy Spirit indwells the church. And very candidly, the question arises, is the world getting better or worse? And some people say that the church hasn't improved the world because the world is worse than it was 1,900 years ago. Well, I disagree with that altogether. When somebody comes along and quotes, evil men and seducers shall wax worse and worse, deceiving and being deceived. Now, a great many people quote that, but the scripture doesn't say the world is getting worse. It says the evil man shall wax worse and worse. They will in their lifetime, then another generation comes on. But I would say that the world today is a little better than it was 1,900 years ago. Because 1,900 years ago, the world committed a sin that would have been an unpardonable sin had not the Lord Jesus said, Father, forgive them, they know not what they do. They crucified the Son of God. Now, I recognize that the world today, by its rejection of Jesus Christ, is crucifying Him afresh. The greatest sin in the world is rejection of Christ. He says when the Holy Spirit comes, The Lord Jesus said that. He'll convict the world of sin. What kind of sin? Of sin because they believe not on me. Now, as bad as some of these other sins might be, the worst sin is to reject Jesus Christ today. Therefore, the greatest crime that was ever committed was committed 1,900 years ago when the Son of God was murdered on this earth. Now, I believe that today the world is probably just as corrupt, just as vile, just as mean and wicked as it was 1,900 years ago. But may I say to you, it's a better place to have a home in than it was 1,900 years ago. You could be more comfortable in the world today. And there are a great many things that make life a little better than it was 1,900 years ago. But we need to understand it was never the purpose of the church to plant flowers in the world any more than it was Israel's business to plant flowers in the wilderness. They were pilgrims passing through it. And they had a message and a witness. And that has been the purpose of the church down through the age. Now, the church today is to be a group of people that ought to be holy unto God, ought to live for God. And I wish that we could point to the church and say it's wonderful. I think that's one of the reasons that this present interest in the Word of God and this present movement we're seeing today has bypassed the local church. It's so busy with its internal problems, so busy criticizing and finding fault, that the world has just pretty much passed them by. But that doesn't destroy the fact that the church today is that group which the Lord Jesus Christ loved, He gave Himself for it, that He might wash it, He might cleanse it, and make us acceptable to God. Now, we're far from it, but we ought to be moving in that direction. And so here, you have an insight in a church in the worst city in the Roman Empire, and how bad it was. I don't like for people to say that the church today is not in any way affecting the world. Now, I think it's affecting it very little. But if it was removed today, I tell you, there'd be a group of godly people that'd be removed from this world, and as a result, the world would be much worse when the church is removed. Now let me move on into chapter 13 here, because we are going to finish, so help me friends, we're going to finish this today. Now, as we come here to this 13th chapter, the last chapter that we have first the execution of Paul's apostleship in the first 10 verses, then the conclusion of Paul's apostleship, 11 through 14. Now again, Paul repeats it. This is the third time I'm coming to you. Paul went to him the third time, by the way. And he says, in the mouth of two or three witnesses shall every word be established. In other words, Paul's not going on hearsay. Everything is to be authenticated when he gets there. Everything is going to be brought right out in the open. And Paul's going to exercise his office as an apostle. And he's going to show proof of his apostleship through the power of Christ working in Paul's weakness. Listen to him. I told you before and foretell you as if I were present the second time, and being absent now, I write to them which heretofore have sinned and to all other, that if I come again, I'll not spare. Since ye seek a proof of Christ speaking in me, which to you it is not weak, but is mighty in you. Paul came there in weakness, but the Word of God was mighty and transformed them in this sin-sick city. And we have here, for though he was crucified through weakness, yet he liveth by the power of God. For we also are weak in him, but we shall live with him by the power of God toward you. Now we have here something about the weakness of God. What is the weakness of God? It's when he went to the cross, my friend. That was the weakness of God. And Paul makes it very clear here that we ought to make a regular inventory to see whether we are in the faith or not. Will you listen to this? This is important. Examine yourselves whether ye be in the faith. Prove your own selves. Know ye not your own selves how that Jesus Christ is in you, except ye be reprobate. Now, I think every Christian regularly This hasn't anything to do with free will or election or the security of the believer. But this is an inventory that every believer ought to make. Well, I think we ought to make it two or three times during the year. Examine yourself. See whether you be in the faith or not. You're willing really to face up to it. And they should see whether they're in the faith or not. When my daughter was growing up, she made a confession of her faith to her mother when they were back visiting her grandmother in Texas. She came in one day and said to her, out of a clear sky, she said to my wife, said, I won't accept Jesus as my Savior. And so they went in the bedroom. She got down on her knees and accepted Christ. And so regularly after that, she's just a little thing then, I'd ask her. And finally, when she got up in her teens, she said, Daddy, why do you keep asking me whether I'm a Christian or not, or whether I really trust Jesus? I said, I just want to make sure. After all, you're my offspring, and I sure want to make sure. Oh, friends, not only did I do it for her, I did it for myself. I think every believer ought to do that. Now listen to Paul. But I trust that ye shall know that we are not reprobates. He said, I want you to know I've made an inventory, and I know I'm not. Now I pray to God that ye do no evil, not that we should appear approved, but that ye should do that which is honest, though we be as reprobates. Paul says, I just want you folk to be the type of believers you should be. Now here's another great truth. For we can do nothing against the truth, but for the truth. My friend, you can't do anything against the truth. I don't worry about these folk today that are disagreeing. That's all right. You can do nothing against the truth but for the truth. This is a great verse. We should declare the word of God, therefore not defend it. It doesn't need defending. Just declare it. Just give it out. Oh, that's the important thing. Let's give it out. We can't do anything against the truth but for the truth. And God will bless that. For we are glad when we are weak and ye are strong. And this also we wish, even your perfection. Now, what he means is not perfect in the sense we think of it, but that you grow in grace and in the knowledge of Christ, that you be mature, that you be mature Christians. Or what he's really saying is this, grow up. We hear that sometimes. Somebody says to another, why don't you grow up? Well, Paul says, grow up. That's what he means here. He says, therefore I write these things being absent, lest being present, I should use sharpness according to the power which the Lord hath given me to edification and not to destruction. Now Paul says that he's glad he can write to them at this time. Now he says, finally, brethren, farewell, be perfect. Again, he comes to this. What he's saying is, grow up over there in Corinth. And that's something you could say to a lot of churches today and to a lot of believers today. Well, why don't you grow up? Stop this baby stuff and be of good comfort. Now we are back at the word that began this epistle, the comfort of God. What does it mean again? It means help. It means one call to our side to help us, to strengthen us, to encourage us. God wants to do that today for you, friend. I don't know who you are, where you are, how you are, why you are, but out yonder, he wants to help you. And he can help you through his word and ministering to you by the Holy Spirit. He can help you. Oh, my friend, this is great. And what a great verse we just had. We can do nothing against the truth but for the truth. Oh, to go forward today for God. Now he says here, be of one mind, that is, the mind of Christ. Live in peace. Now, you live in peace. You can't make it, but you can live in peace. And the God of love and peace shall be with you. Now, what is that? Well, it's the peace of God that passeth all understanding. It's peace that he made by the blood of his cross. Live in that peace today. Just rejoice in your salvation. And he says here, and the God of love and peace shall be with you. God's with you. Don't miss that. He's with you today, friends. Oh, how wonderful this is. You're not alone. He's with you today. And then he's very personal here at the end. Greet one another with a holy kiss. I hope you won't mind me telling this to late Dr. Walter Wilson. And a friend came to see him and his lovely wife. And the friend greeted Dr. Wilson because he was such a wonderful saint of God with a kiss. And then he kissed his wife. And he said to Dr. Wilson, he says, "Now when I greet you, it's a holy kiss. But when I kiss your wife, wow. May I say to you, friends, make sure it's a holy kiss. If you're going to kiss the sisters, I would suggest that we confine it to our same sex, by the way. Now, verse 14, the grace of the Lord Jesus Christ and the love of God and the communion of the Holy Spirit be with you all. And here he ends with that word, you all. So don't mind my accent, because Paul had the same accent, friend. He says, may all of the blessing of the Trinity be with you all. And that means all of you out there today. Oh, friends, we ought to revel in what we have in Christ. And today, we ought to try to bear a witness today, not only to the world, but in our church. There ought to be a real witness there today. And by the way, a lot of churches, it's difficult. It's easier to bear a witness in the world today than it is in some churches. And that's true. But if you're in that church, you and I should bear a witness. Well, this brings us to the end of 2 Corinthians. We'll see you next time in the book of Esther.

a famous British painter and illustrator, and he is known for his social realism. At ang favorite reflection niya ay to present the lives of the poor at yung mga pangkaraniwang mga tao, mga ordinaryong tao, lalo na yung mga mahihirap, mga nasa laylayan. 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Yung painter, he did not represent about the cure nor a perspective na gagaling yung bata, magso-survive ang bata. But he painted a picture of someone who stayed, and that is the doctor. At itong interpretation na ito, ang sabi ng nakararami, was inspired by his personal experience. Because it was during that time that he lost his young boy, yung pinakauna niyang anak, ang kanyang panganay, si Philip, who was at that time 1 year old and died on a Christmas morning in 1877. The young boy was attended to by Dr. Murray, at dito na-impress si Fields with the care and the attention that he gave to his dying child. Walang ginawang operasyon, hindi nagmadali, walang hawak na malaking medical instrument. The doctor knew that he could not do anything. Pero nandun siya upang magstay, manatili, makisama sa mga nagdadalamhating magulang. Fields wanted to put on record the status of the doctor. Gusto niya maitala, maipakita sa publiko kung gaano siya grateful sa presence ng doktor na yon sa panahon ng napakabigat na pagsubok ng kanilang buhay. Mahalaga talaga ang presence, ano, at in-emphasize din ito sa Job 2, sa verses 11 to 13. When Job's three friends, Eliphaz the Temanite, Bildad the Shuhite, and Zophar the Naamathite, heard about all the troubles that had come upon him, they set out from their homes and met together by agreement to go and sympathize with him and comfort him. Verse 12, when they saw him from a distance, they could hardly recognize him. They began to weep aloud, and they tore their robes and sprinkled dust on their heads. Kapag nakita natin na nagmanifest na sa itsura ng isang tao yung hirap, ano, mas nararamdaman natin ang bigat ng problema ng isang tao. That's what these friends of Job felt also when they saw him. So sa verse 13, they sat on the ground with him for 7 days and 7 nights. No one said a word to him because they saw how great his suffering was. Now, kaagapay, we will just focus on Job 2, 11 to 13. Kasi ito yung mabuting ginawa. 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

The women's Tour de France starts in Switzerland before crossing into France. This year, the 1,175-kilometer race went to Demi Vollering. She's a Dutch rider with the French team, and her win was controversial due to the actions of her teammate, who, at a critical juncture, appeared to block an opponent, allowing Demi to sprint ahead. However, in the final climb, there's no debate. Demi showed incredible stamina, pedaling to victory, and becoming the first woman to win it twice. The Tour de France gives a trophy to the winner, but it's one that cannot last. Only one prize is everlasting, and it belongs to those whose names are written in the Lamb's Book of Life. Welcome to Haven Today. I'm David Wolin, sharing the great story that's all about Jesus, and we're in a series called The King We Need. Today, we'll focus on the life of David, and specifically, those long years he waited on the Lord to fulfill his promise to place him on the throne. Clearly, Saul was not the king God's people needed, and by the time we get to 2 Samuel, as readers, it would seem David must be the king they need. And in a sense, that's true. But over the course of David's life, everything seems to fall apart. What are we supposed to do with that? Why is it so messy? Well, actually, this is a testament to the veracity of Scripture. The Bible is not a collection of cute stories with simple moral lessons like Aesop's fables. No, the Old Testament is a messy history filled with tensions that a made-up story would not have. And it points us to how desperately this world needs a Savior, how it needs a king unlike any other that has ever lived. And it's not until we get to Jesus that everything comes into focus. And when you read the Old Testament through this lens, and not only the old, but the new as well, this is when the message of the Bible becomes clear. And that's the point of this one-of-a-kind devotional resource published by Haven called Christ in All the Scriptures. It's a beautiful hardback designed to come alongside you in your daily Bible reading and helping you behold Christ and the hope of the gospel no matter where you're reading. And I'd love to send you Christ in All the Scriptures. 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And now we'll turn our eyes to Jesus and get started with Christian Stanfill. Here's Even So, Come.

This is Haven Today. I'm David Wolin, and that was Passion with Christian Stanfill and a song about our waiting on the return of Christ. And waiting is hard, isn't it? Do not let your hearts be troubled. Jesus said that to his disciples after telling them that soon he would be leaving them. And he continued, "If you believe in God, believe also in me. My Father's house has many rooms. If that were not so, would I have told you that I am going there to prepare a place for you? And if I go and prepare a place for you, I will come back and take you to be with me so that you also may be where I am. You know the way to the place where I am going." Well, the hearts of Christ's disciples were very troubled that night. Peter had just been informed that he would disown Jesus three times that very night, and none of them were able to wrap their minds around what Jesus was telling them or setting out to do. It made no sense to them. And so it is sometimes today with us, waiting on the Lord, trusting in his promises that he will do what he said he would do. That takes enormous faith. But by his grace, we often have in our lives these moments of incredible, miraculous peace. And it happens even in our trials. And when it does, what Peter writes about in Philippians is true in our hearts, that the peace of God, which transcends all understanding, will guard your hearts and your minds in Christ Jesus. And yet, those other seasons come when what we thought God was doing in our lives takes an unexpected turn. "How could you let this happen?" we might pray to him. "How could that have been in your plan? Are you really good? Are you really in control? Oh Lord, we just confess this and we ask, would you forgive our short-sighted, faithless hearts? So easy to disbelieve you. How fickle we are. How easily we confuse our plans with your plans. Would you give us eyes to see our eternal hope and to live in light of your promises about the eternity that's waiting for us in the presence of Jesus? We remember what he said, "I am the resurrection and the life. Whoever believes in me, though he die, yet he shall live. And everyone who lives and believes in me shall never die." We prayed in his name. Amen. Well, today we continue our series, It's the King We Need. And as we turn our attention now to the life of David, we'll be looking at a time in his life when Saul was still on the throne. And this, even though David had been anointed as the future king, the rightful king of Israel. This would be years and years of waiting for David. And today we're going to take something like a helicopter tour through this season of David's life. We'll cover a lot of ground and we'll get some of those high altitude insights. All of it, though, starts in chapter 15 of 1 Samuel. Here, King Saul disobeys the Lord in the battle against the Amalekites. Saul was instructed by God to destroy everything, but he disobeyed. And he kept everything valuable back for himself and his men. And when Samuel arrived, he gave him this rebuke. "Because you have rejected the word of the Lord, he has rejected you as king." And then the Lord tells Samuel to anoint the future king who he would find in Bethlehem, one of the sons of Jesse. And for the rest of 1 Samuel, there's this contrast building. It's between David and Saul. But here, let's focus on the first of those contrasts. The people of Israel, decades prior, had had a certain kind of king in mind, and they got exactly what they wanted in Saul, a king like the other nations. And Saul fit the part. He stood a head taller than all the other men, but his great stature was only outward, while his character and in his heart before the Lord, he did not stand tall at all. But then there's David, the youngest of Jesse's sons. He was left behind in the fields, his presence deemed unimportant by Jesse and his sons. As Samuel examined David's older brother, Samuel was impressed, but the Lord said to him, "Do not consider his appearance or his height, for I have rejected him." The Lord does not look at the things people look at. People look at the outward appearance, but the Lord looks at the heart. The Lord looks at the heart. He did then, and he does now. You know, the enemies of Jesus spoke truth when they said this about him. "Teacher," they said, "we know that you are true and do not care about anyone's opinion,
for you are not swayed by appearances, but truly teach the way of God. Yesterday, today, and forever, Jesus is the same. Well, the Lord chose Saul according to the people's desire. Now the Lord was choosing a king according to what pleased him, and he was looking at David's heart. You know, over the last couple of days on Haven, we've been looking at the Psalms, and so many of them were written by David. And in them, we catch a glimpse of his heart before the Lord. As the story unfolds in 1 and 2 Samuel, we'll see that David is far from perfect. He's a great sinner in need of a great Savior, but the great difference between David and Saul is at the heart level. Both are leaders, both are warriors, both are sinners, but only one is repentant with a heart that delights in the Lord and who repents of his sin and continues again and again to return to the Lord. Just this morning in my own devotional time, I was reading these words from David in Psalm 38. My guilt has overwhelmed me like a burden too heavy to bear. All my longings lie open before you, Lord. My sighing is not hidden from you. I confess my iniquity. I am troubled by my sin. Come quickly to help me, my Lord and my Savior. Now compare that to Saul's heart. When he was confronted with his sin in the previous chapter, Saul's reply to Samuel was, I have sinned, but please honor me before the elders of my people and before Israel. Come back with me so that I may worship the Lord your God. Both men admitted their sin, but the difference is in the pronoun. Who was the Lord God to Saul? Someone else's God. Come back with me, he said, so that I may worship the Lord your God. Who was the Lord to David? David said, my Lord and my Savior. So how about you? Christian faith is not merely cultural, it's not hereditary, it's personal, between you and the Lord. Your church cannot save you. Good deeds, likewise, cannot save you or anyone else, or put you in a right relationship with God. But here is great news. You don't have to hope that everything will work out for the best between you and the big man upstairs, as my neighbor recently said to me, sharing his thoughts about God. No, you can know for certain because the Lord has already revealed and provided to you all that is needed. Your record of guilt can be wiped clean. God did that himself by nailing your record of sin to the cross of Christ. That's true for all who believe. Who, as the Bible says, confess with their mouths that Jesus is Lord and believe in their hearts that God raised him from the dead, acknowledging their sin and repenting before him in faith. And what does that heart posture of faith look like? Well, the words of David just showed us, and now the greater David has come. In his death and resurrection, we do have certain hope. So if you want to follow Jesus today, simply respond by faith and say to him, Lord Jesus, I believe you are the Son of God, that you died for my sins and rose again. Please save me and fill me with your Spirit. Give me new life that I may live with you and for you now and forever. Well, this is where all of the Bible is pointing us. To Jesus Christ. And as we look to what follows now, back to 1 Samuel in the life of David, it's fascinating from a high altitude perspective. And from here on out, we're going to move fast and just hit the highlights all the way through chapter 31. The Lord brings David to the front lines of a battle. It's a standoff between Israel and the Philistines. The giant of a man, Goliath, mocks Israel and mocks God and invites a champion to come fight him, which, of course, David does, but not with conventional weapons of war. He brings something so simple it hardly even qualifies as a weapon. But we serve a God who delights to use the foolish things of the world to shame the wise, the weak things of the world to shame the strong. And so, David becomes Israel's great champion. And as many have pointed out, he in this is a type of Christ. He's foreshadowing to us the greater champion who would come and who would defeat an enemy far too great for us, achieving victory on our behalf. Well, from that day on, David was a great man in Israel. His name and his fame only continue to grow from here on out. Initially, Saul wants David close in a good way. But before long, it crosses over into that famous saying, keep your friends close and your enemies even closer.
Saul knew that the Lord was going to take away his kingdom, but his lack of faith is evident even in this. It seems Saul believes that maybe he can change the outcome of what God has decreed. He can see if anyone is likely to replace his dynasty, it's going to be David. The text tells us more than once that Saul was afraid of David, for the Lord was with him. And soon, David is running from Saul. It's clear to David, and it's clear to his best friend, who is Saul's son, Jonathan. It's clear to them both that Saul wants David dead, and now, for years to come, David will be on the run. But he won't be alone. His followers become a mighty force with him. They love, they serve, they follow, and they obey him. He's their future anointed king. But those intervening years, those years of running and running, years of trial and suffering and even pain in the wilderness, the rightful king's future is never in question, and David holds firm. He never seeks to achieve the Lord's will by force. Instead, he waits upon the Lord to act. He waits for God's will in God's timing to be achieved in God's way. And I think this is a powerful, instructive picture for us. Just to consider how David here is living and waiting upon the Lord. It's a picture of what it looks like to live our own lives by faith in our long moment in between, waiting on the return of Christ. Though unlike David's story, it's not years, it's centuries upon centuries. And yet there is no doubt who the rightful King of Kings in this world is. Jesus has already been made known and is still being made known to this world. The battle is done. He has defeated the greatest enemy, and his kingdom is coming, though it's not fully here yet. And meanwhile, the ruler of this world still wields power, and for a limited time, yes, he's persecuting those who follow the greater David. And so, like David's followers, we also wait upon the Lord. Our eyes are on him. We wait for his will, his timing, his way. And every promise that God has made will come to pass. There is a better, a new Jerusalem coming where the forever king will one day sit on his throne. And he has promised to bring us with him into that kingdom where we will reign with him forever and ever. And as God's word says, the zeal of the Lord will accomplish this. Amen.

Taken from Psalm 130, that was Ellie Holcomb with Wait for You. This is Haven Today. I'm David Wolin. If you've been listening to this program the last couple of weeks, then you know we've been talking about how the stories of the prophets Samuel, King Saul, and now David, they are all, in different ways, they are all pointing us to Jesus Christ and to his gospel. And today, through the lens of Christ and the gospel, it's not only possible, it is critical for us to read the Old Testament in this way. In fact, this is how Jesus taught his disciples to read the scriptures. And for every Christian believer, doing this can be transformative. It really does translate into your daily walk with Jesus. And Haven's unique devotional resource, it's a beautiful hardback book that's created and published by this ministry. And it was designed to draw to the surface the themes and tensions and types and prophecies that point us to Christ throughout the entire canon of Scripture. And I'd love to send it to you. It's called Christ in All the Scriptures, Reading and Praying Through the Bible in a Year. 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I'm David Wolin. Won't you come back again next time? We'll be keeping it all about Jesus. It's The Great Story here on Haven Today.

0: relationship ko, yun nga, actually, nung nakilala ko yung tao na yun, before, when I would share, lagi ko sabihin na toxic siya, ganito yung ugali niya, kasi lagi po kami nag-aaway nun eh.
1: Mm-mm.
0: Parang, kasi I found comfort in him. Parang ginawa ko siyang mundo ko nung
1: Yes.
0: time na yon. He made me feel safe, protected. Mga ano lang yun, no? first few years. But again, this is also not against the person kasi I would say I made a big impact din doon sa loob ng relationship na yon. Kasi nga, pumasok ako na I wasn't completely ready. I thought I was ready. And so, ayun, I just felt like he was the only one who truly understood me nung mga moments na yon, and na-convince ako na umalis sa mga magulang ko noon kasi nga, going back to what I said earlier, na I didn't feel safe in my own home.
1: Mm-hmm.
0: So, imagine that naglayas ako sa, sa parents ko. And so, that's what happened in that season. I think that was the heaviest for me kasi nga, di ba, sabi kapag dinisobey mo yung parents mo, pag lumayo ka sa kanila, mabigat.
1: Yes.
0: And so, that was it for me. Wala akong, hindi ko na talaga sila in-honor. As in, I was backstabbing them.
1: Mm-hmm.
0: Like, di nyo ako naiintindihan. Ito na yung buhay ko. Ganun.
1: Mm-hmm.
0: So, yun, Miss Kai, I
1: Mm-mm.
0: think, yung heaviest for me.
1: So, nung nakilala mo itong first relationship mo, romantic relationship mo, ay tapos na itong sexual abuse na pinagdaanan mo?
0: Yes, tapos na po siya noon.
1: Okay.
0: Nung time ko na yun, Miss Kai, I was actually, parang wala na ako sa sarili ko kasi dumating ako sa point noon na I was ready to commit suicide. Is it okay to say it here po? To end my life. Pero God worked in that season too. There's actually a story that my leaders told me, no, during those era. Nandun kasi ako sa apartment ko nung time na yun. I was alone and then I was crying. Naghiwalay kami nung ex ko that time, and then imagine that, na I was begging for his attention. Sabi ko, hindi ko kakayanin na maghihiwalay tayo. 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And so, parang I was willing to sacrifice everything for that one person, but it was not God's will. Kasi alam ni Lord that I was meant to glorify His name, and I wasn't glorifying Him nung time na yun. It was not my calling, for sure.
1: Itong nangyari sa iyong life, from sa pagiging victim ng sexual abuse to pagpasok ng romantic relationship na toxic, na feeling mo doon mo makikita yung mga hinahanap mo para makumpleto ka. 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
0: Okay, so after nun, no, I would say na ito na yung parang pinaka-greatest transformation na ginawa ng Lord sa akin. 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Sabi ko, ano ba kinagawa ko sa life ko? 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And then sabi ko, Lord, if He's not for me, take Him out of my life. 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But then, again, God was still gracious even sa mga moments na, ano ba yan, anak, sinabi ko na sa'yo eh. 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I went back to my faith community, which is they're the ones who guided me through the process until yung relationship ko po kay Lord is bumalik, yun din na kami nagtatampo.

0: 400 time na yun. 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But
1: yes,
0: through that process, I found a community who truly understood me, and it felt easier to love. It felt easier to serve people during those times. Bumalik lang po ako doon sa first love ko, which is to sit down at the feet of Jesus and then do His will. Kasi ano na po eh, Miss Kai, kumbaga additional na lang yung everything that you are doing for the ministry. But our true ministry is to sit at the feet of Jesus. And if you are not doing that, mapapagod ka talaga. Hahanap ka ng comfort sa ibang tao. 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Pero lahat ng mga nakikita natin, everything are just like the wind. Alam ko sinabi yun ni Solomon eh, di ba? Na what verse is that? Kasi, sabi niya sa Ecclesiastes yung, I have seen all these things that are under the sun. All of them are meaningless.
1: Walang kabuluhan.
0: Chasing after the wind. Kumbaga siya na yung pinaka, smartest and even the richest person in the Bible. Pero bakit niya nasabi yun? Kasi natry niya na lahat and none of those things really mattered. And it was the same for me. And so I think that was the biggest season, the biggest transformation for me really, Miss Kai, was when I learned to really sit down. Kung paano ba talaga yung ibig sabihin to really sit down and listen to the voice of God.
1: Talagang walang kabuluhan ang lahat. 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
0: Yes, actually I really really love this topic, identity. 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Kasi if you say I'm a Christian, it could just be the name itself eh. Pero if you say na I am a child of God, anak ko ni Lord, that's something na hindi mo mababago. Alam mo yon. And yung verse na Romans 8:38, yun po yung tumatak sa akin talaga. 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If you truly understand what it says, sabi niya, "For I am convinced that neither death nor life, neither angels nor demons, neither the present nor the future, nor any powers, neither height nor depth, nor anything else in all creation will be able to separate us from the love of God." So, when you have that mindset na kahit anong gawin ko, God loves me. Ngayon, I don't want to say na, okay, pwede magkasala, pwede mong gawin lahat ng bagay na yon. That's not what I mean to say. What I'm saying is, hindi ka na sin conscious, but you are righteousness conscious. There's a difference with that. And yun yung lagi tinuturo din ng leaders namin sa amin, na if you are sin conscious kasi everyday na lang, ginagawa mo yung ministry para lang maka-points ka. 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You're parang yan nga, meron kang may mga points, like
1: point
0: sa school.
1: Yes,
0: but God is not like that. Kapag righteousness conscious ka, you are now doing things out of response of the goodness of God. Diba parang mas magaan po sa pakiramdam na mag-serve na with that mindset na hindi ka na nag-a-attend ng church just because sinabi ng leaders mo. You attend church, you do church. You are the church because you know who you are in Christ.
1: Amen.
0: Anak ka niya, and you are serving because yun nga, meron kang relationship kay Lord. Alam mo yung connection mo sa kanya na, I want to do for you, Lord, just because I love you and I know you first loved me. And ayun, actually, when it comes to obedience naman po, you don't have to understand to obey. You just have to do it. And it really does require our effort. 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Like, for me,
1: Mm-mm.
0: yung forgiveness ko sa mom ko, I ask God for help. Lord, help me in this area. Actually, hindi ko po nasabi pala kanina, Miss Kai, but when it comes to forgiveness, yung peak nung season na yun, nag-solo living ako noon. So, after nung naka-uwi na nga ako sa family ko, nag-solo living ako noon. Tapos, doon ako kinausap ng Holy Spirit and ni God na mag-forgive ka. 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But He reminded me of, kasi God is a God of order. 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Which nung time po na yun is to forgive my mom intentionally. So, nag-message po ako sa kanya. 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So, nag-message po ako sa mom ko noon. And then, very emotional siya. And I know it was the Holy Spirit who led me to say that. Kasi kung ako lang talaga, parang hindi ko kakayanin sabihin yung full message na yun. Like, I forgive you. 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It was really plainly coming from the heart na sabi ko, Ma, I am sorry sa lahat ng nagawa ko. I know nanggaling ka rin sa yung upbringing mo and I understand that. So, and then ng time pala na yon nagkwento rin si mama ko noon na umiyak pala siya nung binasa niya yung message ko. 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And then nung binasa ko yung message na yon, I felt that healing na parang I never felt anywhere na dito ko lang pala siya mararanasan when I intentionally forgive that person na did me wrong and I did wrong. 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I disobeyed them, di ba? But again, it's not about that anymore. 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So for me, that is identity, Miss Kai.
1: No, napakagandang punto, Maraya, no, ng iyang isiner mong yan. 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
0: Yes. 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Kasi yung mom ko rin po, nanggaling siya sa broken relationships eh. 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But yun nga, I would say again, all things work together for good. And sabi nga sa 2 Corinthians, diba? Therefore, if anyone is in Christ, the new creation has come, the old has gone, the new is here. So if yung mindset mo is lagi new, hindi mo na i-remind yung sarili mo of your past. Ngayon nga po, Miss Kai, every time na may nagtatanong ng testimony ko, nakalimutan ko na siya in a good way, like yung mga details. 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Ngayon pag may nagtatanong ng testimony ko, it's just for the purpose of reminding someone na maybe nandun siya sa situation na yun, kailangan niya ng reminder, ganun. 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So I would say na hindi napunta sa wala lahat ng mga pinagdaanan namin, kasi marami pong taong na-encourage. 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
1: Talaga, all things work together for good talaga. 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
0: yes po.
1: Anong season pala yun? Oo.
0: Ano po yun, season 10. Actually, very unexpected din po yun eh. 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Kapag favored ka. No one can stop that. No one can do anything about that. Yeah. 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Yung as a social media manager, earning 6 digits monthly. 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
0: Okay. 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
1: Mm-hmm.
0: Babalik po ako doon kasi important na yung words po natin, very important yan eh.
1: Mm-hmm.
0: Kung ano yung sinasabi mo, it may bring light or it may bring, alam mo yun, dysfunction sa isang situation, mm-hmm. sa isang bagay. 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
1: Mm.
0: So every day po, lagi ko dinideclare. 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
1: Mm.
0: You have to declare that every day. 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Again, hindi ka na magiging sin conscious. You will be more focused on who God says you are, not who the world says you are, not your past, not your mistakes. 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
1: Mm.
0: You will stop looking for someone to fulfill you out of desperation or loneliness, ganyan. 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
1: Mm.
0: 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And mas nagiging more selective ka rin about who gets access to your heart.
1: Mm-hmm.
0: Actually, ito rin po yung sinishare ko, Miss Kai, sa mga, yung mga nasa single era nila ngayon na you have to enjoy your season with God. The true pursuit is not to be in a marriage.
1: Mm-hmm.
0: Yes, maraming kabataan gusto yan, mga nasa single era nila, but the greatest pursuit is to sit at the feet of Jesus, to be in love with Him. Kasi minsan nagiging idol, na-idolize natin yung mga bagay-bagay that this world offers eh, di ba? Pero yun nga, going back to it, when you have that mindset of who you are in Christ, yung even preparation for marriage, you are already pursuing holiness, yung sa process na yun. So, for me, Miss Kai, andito rin ako sa season na yun na kahit walang tao nakakakita, I have to be mindful of what I'm doing. Kung ano ba talaga sinisik ko. Kasi minsan, we can confuse that eh. We think we are seeking God, pero minsan pala, we are doing something that breaks the heart of God. So, ayun, I think pumasok sa akin dun yung mindfulness. Kaya important talaga yung you have that mindset of identity of who you are in Christ. I will keep repeating that kasi very important talaga siya.
1: Oo, identity talaga, no. 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Talagang nakaangkla yung ating identity sa Panginoon na kasi yan yung hindi nababago, no.
0: Yes.
1: Dahil nga ang ating Panginoon ay Diyos na hindi nagbabago. 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
0: Yes, actually, ang favorite worship song ko talaga before. Nagbabago kasi siya. Pero before po is At the Cross. Yung words kasi ng lyrics na yun eh, mariremind ka kung gaano yung gaano ka in love si Lord sa'yo. Yung sacrifice na ginawa niya for someone like you and me. Imagine that He is already God. He does not need us kasi He can sustain Himself. But He wants us. Kita niyo po yung difference noon. And mas, pag naiintindihan mo yung mga bagay na yun, mas mai-inlove ka pa kay Lord. Eh. Ay, wow, Lord, ganyan pala yung tingin mo sa akin. Ganyan pala ako ka-special sa'yo. You created the universe. You created the heavens and the earth, the creations in this world para sa akin. Kaya, alam mo yun, pag yun nga po, again, yung mindset mo, pag ganun, you are not allowing someone to just love you na for ano lang, for fun, gano'n, diba? 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Mm-hmm. And I think yun, Miss Kai, ang life verse ko naman is yung sa Proverbs 3 verse 5 to 6. Trust in the Lord with all your heart. Lean not on your own understanding. In all your ways, submit to Him and He will make your path straight. Ang daling sabihin na trust, no? Trust.
1: Yes.
0: Tiwala ka lang. But it's not easy if you rely on your own strength. Nagiging madali lang po siya if you rely on the strength of God. Pag-pray mo yung mga bagay na nahihirapan ka, isurrender mo lahat kay Lord yan, and then you will see everything flow all together. Makikita mo talaga yung difference when you surrender it to God.
1: Amen. No? Proverbs 3:5-6 kaagapay, trust in the Lord with all your heart and lean not on your own understanding. In all your ways, submit to Him and He will make your path straight. So, all your heart daw kaagapay. O, hindi, Lord, eto, susurrender ko sa iyo itong love life ko, pero itong ano ko, career ko, akin, yes. ako bahala dito, Lord, ah. Lahat kaagapay, diba, no? Eh, lahat po ay isusurrender natin sa Panginoon. Maraya, na banggit mo kanina na favorite worship song mo ang At the Cross, at nabanggit mo rin na ikaw ay tawag ng tanghalan, eh baka naman daw meron ka dyang kahit chorus lang na sample, pasample sa amin ng At the Cross.
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